I'm your weekly host, Big Steve Kelly from the Kelly Ranch Studios. You know what the official color of a school bus is? It's National School Bus Gloss Yellow. That's right. And this color was decided on back in 1939 in New York because yellow is picked up faster than any other color in peripheral vision. True story, by the way. Speaking of picking up things fast, let's pick back up with our back-to-school bash with Tim McGraw.

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0: Marty Stewart, who dropped out of formal education at age 13 and joined Lester Flatt's band On the Road. He later got his diploma, too. I'm Big Steve, and up next, more of our back-to-school bash in a retro country mile of music.
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23: Monday will be mostly sunny with a high near 82 and winds from the north-northwest at 6 to 8 miles per hour. Overnight, partly cloudy skies with a low around 62. Tuesday turns sunny with a high near 84. A slight chance of showers develops after 1 a.m. with a low near 66. For more, go to myradiolink.com.
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taking it straight to Friday Night Lights under the stadium bulbs for a good time with Alan Jackson. Big Steve here on Retro Country USA, and when you turn 16, you just want a fast car and a little freedom, right? Enough said. Here's Rascal Flatts.

0: on Retro Country USA, who, by the way, graduated as the salutatorian at Chicota High School in Oklahoma. Looks, brains, and talent. Triple threat gal. More on the way next. In the meantime, though, find us on Facebook, Instagram, and on the web at RetroCountryUSA.net.
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You're hearing the Back to School Bash here on Retro Country USA. And speaking of back, did you know that the tradition of homecoming started back in 1911 when the football coach at the University of Missouri invited the alumni to come back home for the Kansas game? Another true story. All right, let's fire up some tailgating music now.

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18: Monday will bring mostly sunny skies with a high near 82 and a northwest wind at 6 to 8 miles per hour. Monday night turns partly cloudy with a low around 62. Tuesday stays sunny with a high near 84. However, a 30% chance of showers arrives after 1 a.m. with lows near 66. For more, go to MyRadioLink.com.
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end of summer and the beginning of fall and back to school. I'm Big Steve Kelly here on Retro Country USA, and to close out the back to school bash, another one from Kenny, Memories Made and the Time Gone By. I Go Back.

to town with those crazy friends of mine. 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
13: Monday will be mostly sunny with a high near 82 and a north-northwest wind of 6 to 8 miles per hour. Overnight, skies turn partly cloudy with a low around 62. Tuesday brings sunny conditions and a high near 84. A 30% chance of showers develops after 1 a.m. with a low near 66. For more, go to myradiolink.com.
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9: Monday will be mostly sunny with a high near 82 and a north-northwest wind of 6 to 8 miles per hour. Monday night, partly cloudy skies with a low around 62. Tuesday, sunny with a high near 84. Tuesday night, a 30% chance of showers after 1 a.m. with a low around 66. For more, go to myradiolink.com.
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8: Monday will be mostly sunny with a high near 82 and a north-northwest wind at 6 to 8 miles per hour. Overnight, expect partly cloudy conditions with a low around 62. Tuesday brings sunny skies and a high near 84. A 30% chance of showers develops after 1 a.m. Tuesday night with a low around 66. For more, go to myradiolink.com.
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4: Monday will be mostly sunny with a high near 82 and a north-northwest wind of 6 to 8 miles per hour. Monday night brings partly cloudy skies and a low around 62. Tuesday is sunny with a high near 84 and light winds. A 30% chance of showers arrives after 1 a.m. Tuesday night with a low around 66. For more, go to myradiolink.com.
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4: Monday will be mostly sunny with a high near 82. Winds from the north-northwest at 7 to 10 miles per hour, gusting to 16. Monday night brings partly cloudy skies and a low around 62. Tuesday turns sunny with a high near 84 and light winds. A 30% chance of showers arrives after 1 a.m. Tuesday night with a low near 66. For more, go to myradiolink.com.
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5: Monday brings mostly sunny skies with a high near 81, north-northwest winds at 7 to 11 miles per hour, gusting to 16. Overnight, partly cloudy and cooler, with a low around 62. Tuesday stays mostly sunny with a high near 83, but clouds increase and there is a 50% chance of showers after 1 a.m. with a low near 67. 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
8: Monday will turn mostly sunny with a high near 81 and a north-northwest wind at 7 to 11 miles per hour, gusting to 16. Monday night will be partly cloudy with a low around 62. Tuesday will be mostly sunny with a high near 83, but clouds increase overnight with a 50% chance of showers after 1 a.m. and a low near 67. 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
8: Monday will bring mostly cloudy skies turning sunny with a high near 81 and north-northwest winds up to 11 miles per hour. Monday night turns partly cloudy with a low around 62. Tuesday is mostly sunny with a high near 83, but clouds increase overnight with a 50% chance of showers after 1 a.m. and a low near 67. 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
12: Good Monday morning. I'm Jeff Daly. This is the morning edition of the Cromwell Ag Radio Network. It is brought to you by Rule King, America's farm and home store. What will become one of the news items this week, regardless of what they find, is the Pro Farmer Crop Tour working its way across the eastern and western Corn Belt. The market will be paying intent interest in the quality of crop that is seen, and as well perhaps some of the yield forecast compared to what was taking place a year ago and the three-year average. We'll see that data as the tour wears on through Thursday, and then a final production estimate that comes on Friday. In the overnight, corn and soybean futures are stronger. Corn is a penny to 3.5 up, and soybeans are between 5 and 6 3/4 cents stronger. Wheat futures are down 1 to 3 cents a bushel. Now, as we look to the marketplace, with no end in sight for the ongoing war and reciprocal attacks on vessels and port grain terminals between Russia and Ukraine, wheat market soared again on Friday, led by the Kansas City that Ukraine struck a Russian port of the Baltic Sea, further exacerbating export woes for Russia. December corn futures rebounded from Thursday weakness after testing and surviving a challenge of key moving averages. Now, for the week last week, December corn was up 21 and a quarter. March corn was up 21.25. November soybeans closed up 16.25, and January soybeans were up 16. September Chicago wheat last week gained 35 cents a bushel. Our guest this morning, this Monday, is Arlen Suderman of StoneX. We'll get his insight into the geopolitical events that are still taking place, and as well some of the supply-demand events that may be coming to fruition yet this marketing year. I'm Jeff Daly. Real King brings you the morning edition on the Cromwell Ag Radio Network.
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12: Good Monday morning. I'm Jeff Daly. This is the Morning Edition, and Arlen Suderman of StoneX is with us again. Arlen, we're glad to have you along, and no shortage of things to parse out. Let's stay with the geopolitical. Let's kick it off with that. The Black Sea, there were some rumors that maybe there might be some wheeling and dealing between Russia and Ukraine, and they'd stop beating up on each other's export facilities and boats on the water. But if we look at the trade from Friday, didn't appear that that was taking case. Has the globe taken into a fact that this is a complicated situation and there could be a lot of wheat that's not going to make it on the market?
15: I think they're just starting to wake up to that. One of the reasons it hasn't been more of a factor is because a lot of that wheat from the Black Sea goes to North Africa and some other locations that had good crops this year. So that delayed when they really need to start importing wheat, and they're all hoping that by the time they need that wheat, things will get straightened out in the Black Sea. I'm not as optimistic, and I see all these reports of Ukraine seeking to reach some type of agreement with Russia as fake news. Our people on the ground, our sources on the ground in Ukraine think that the Ukrainian government's going to want to continue to escalate this right on through the presidential elections in Russia and keep hammering, and that's exactly what they're doing. So I see just more problems ahead for the Black Sea.
12: You mentioned before, and maybe this should be highlighted again, the Ukrainians have come up with some pretty amazing drone technology. And this has allowed them to strike harder and deeper on Russia than they ever have before.
15: Yeah, that's exactly right. They've hit over 1,500 miles into Russia. And this last week on Friday was one of their more amazing feats. Also hitting Russia's major port, one of their major ports on the Baltic Sea. And that's significant because with their drone attacks, they have already shut down Russian export capability in the Sea of Azov. They have largely shut down export movement out of the Black Sea. So Russia was railing wheat up toward the Baltic, and now they've shown they can take that out as well. They haven't done it yet, but they did strike. They hit a gas facility, a natural gas facility there, which has implications for the fertilizer that Russia exports. But that means that they can hit the grain facilities there as well. So I don't see Ukraine backing off anytime soon, and I think we've got more volatility ahead.
12: If I listen to some of the comments or recall the comments that were made, it was countries that receive commodities from either one of those two countries that was calling for some kind of a ceasefire because they didn't want to wind up in a hunger situation, which if either one of the two of those or both of those are principal suppliers, you would want them to cool their jets so that you could feed your people.
15: Yeah, exactly right. Now, Ukraine can move grain. They showed in 2022 they can move grain to the west into Europe, and some of that is happening. Some will happen. Very little is happening so far because Europe's in the middle of their harvest. But eventually some of that grain from Ukraine will go that way. Russia has fewer options, so that does give Ukraine a little bit of an advantage, but they will find ways to get some out. But I think you can safely say that we're going to cut exports out of the Black Sea region at least in half if, in fact, we don't see some type of an agreement reached. And right now, while we get Turkey or another nation saying something, we don't see any concerted move to actually bring about change there yet.
12: Well, with Ukraine making some additional strikes and obviously hurting Russia, I can't see them wanting to back off right now. And again, Russia appears to be too proud behind their leader that they're not going to back down but they've suffered great loss for not being able to export commodities and certainly not able to export diesel, which is having an impact around the world. So that's another level of uncertainty. I have seen now two different banks, CoBank and Rabobank, both have suggested that they see input prices in the U.S. remaining high, not only into 2027, but also into 2028. And this largely because of the conflict in the Strait of Hormuz, in the Black Sea, and even with the Houthi rebels that are taking place. How do you read into that as they anticipate this conflict continuing?
15: Yeah, I'm glad you brought that up. First of all, diesel prices, I think are at risk because we're seeing a tremendous amount of export demand because of the shortage of diesel, because Russia cannot export diesel. They were the world's number two largest exporter prior to Ukraine taking out that capability. And so I see that continuing going forward. Then you come to fertilizer prices. That one's walking a fine line. So far we're seeing China kind of pick up the pace on exports and kind of fill some of the vacuum in the world need. If China were to pull back and quit exporting, then we could see some real tightness. I think what we're going to be watching is now Brazil's going to start its major import season, getting ready for its Safrinha corn planting here in a few months, and see whether Brazil's able to get enough urea, nitrogen fertilizer, and if they are, that'll signal well for the U.S. farmer going for next year. But if Brazil runs tight, then that's going to raise our prices as well.
12: But this conflict, did it show up in the WASDE report on Wednesday, or have we seen other government agencies or other private analysts that have said this is happening?
15: We saw WASDE just give a little bit of a nod to it when they cut Russian and Ukraine wheat exports combined by 2.5 million metric tons. We've probably seen a bigger drop in their wheat exports just this month for those two countries combined. So look for more cuts coming. They did not cut world demand. So that means those buyers have to, those users have to find it elsewhere, and that's what they're starting to shop around now. Unfortunately for wheat, we're at the bottom of the list because there's other alternative supplies for now that are cheaper than ours. On the corn side, Ukraine is the fourth largest corn exporter in the world, and they cut Ukraine's corn export number by 1 million metric tons. I think we could see that go down quite a bit more as well, at least another eight or nine million metric tons. And the U.S. is well positioned to get a lot of that business.
12: So the wheat market has been stronger, was stronger on Friday, and you would have to believe that that was spilling over into the corn pit. And if you look at the spread in the market, the December 26 wheat, 689 and a half, gaining 21 cents, in the Friday session. Next July, we're at 710 and three quarters, and that was up 18 and a quarter. What do you say of the spread in the wheat market? And if this does come to fruition, what could farmers see for winter wheat prices?
15: Well, it's interesting because we're about to enter the period when that, when the RMA, sets its crop insurance guarantee for the 27 crop. And we were just looking at some of those statistics, and there's a pretty impressive correlation, especially for the soft red winter wheat crop, but somewhat for the hard red winter wheat crop too, that when that, insurance price goes up, we see a correlating increase in acreage as well. So that'll be something we'll continue to watch here over the next few weeks during the month of September as that is being set. But with that price going up, that means that we feed less wheat, feed more corn. That increases demand for corn, and that's another reason that corn prices are kind of following.
12: Of course, you would want to think ahead about, you know, locking in some good prices. But if you don't know if fertilizer is going to be available or what it's going to cost you, the price is going to have to be higher if you're going to match up with those inputs. That's a conversation for another day. This morning, we're talking with Arnold Suderman of Stone X. So we got a WASDE report last week, and we also heard from the National Weather Service, their Climate Prediction Center, saying this could be the biggest, meanest El Nino since 1950. And the Pro Farmer Crop Tour is headed out to put boots on the ground to give us some information. Lots to chat about, and we'll do that next here on the Morning Edition on the Cromwell Ag Radio Network.
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12: Good morning and welcome back to the morning edition of the Cromwell Ag Radio Network. I watched a lot of black and white TV when I was a kid and still do, and I remember Gomer Pyle, whether he was on the Andy Griffith Show or whether he was on USMC with Sergeant Carter. Surprise, surprise, surprise. And I think about that every time, Arlen, that we get a report from the Department of Agriculture. And I quizzed you pretty hard last week about the methodology. So the August methodology includes farmer surveys and satellite data. And lo and behold, 2.8 million acres planted, more planted, split between corn and soybeans evenly than earlier suggested this year. Is that not a surprise?
15: It is a surprise for the second year in a row. This year's surprise probably bigger than last year's surprise, because last year is primarily corn. This year it's corn and soybeans. The market was surprised by that. We got a drop in yield, but the increase in acreage kind of more than offset it. We ended up with bigger crops overall than what was anticipated. Now, demand offset that, but that acreage, and it really comes down to acreage. You know, farmers have been saying, why don't they use the certified acreage numbers? Well, that's what USDA did, and that's why we got the increase.
12: So you start to ask the questions as the USDA is now at least discussing the methodology of its reports. The RMA information has to be included, but the surveys that take place in March, not any requirement to participate there, and you have to wonder the validity of that data, or was the weather so obscure that farmers just reacted to the situation at hand?
15: Yeah, excellent question. And we're going to see continued adjustments in both acreage and yield, obviously, over the next several months, and then January the final. And lo and behold, September 30th, when we're focused on the harvest of this year's crop, we could get a significant adjustment to last year's crop as well. So there's going to be a lot of number crunching going on here in the months ahead.
12: That's when the USDA takes the Etch-a-Sketch and shakes it and starts over with a fresh sheet. So there we are. Within this WASD data, yes, acreage higher, production for soybeans at a record, and for corn down from last year, but still bigger perhaps than some in the trade anticipated. You told me at midweek after the report last week that demand was the story. Is that still the story today, especially in the corn pit?
15: Yeah, I would say that it is. Now, this week's Midwest Crop Tour, could refocus things a bit on supply, depending on what they find out there. But absent that, I think that this report did start to shift the focus toward demand, and that's those just blowing away any previous record of corn exports, and I see that simply improving. Now, one fly in the ointment of that demand story for corn is the fact that Argentina's crop just keeps on getting bigger. USDA raised it to 63 million metric tons last week, up from 49 million metric tons last year, and we've seen one private estimate that's up around 70 million metric tons for the crop that they just harvested. We'll see where USDA ends up on that. And that does compete with us on the export market. But overall, I see with the smaller European crop, with Ukraine having trouble exporting corn, with El Nino looking to typically affect Brazil's corn production in the coming growing season, I see continued growth in exports. When you look at the biofuel demand increasing because of the tightness of fossil fuels, not so much in the United States, but more overseas, ethanol demanding more corn. And then when you look at the soybean side, obviously that's a direct benefit here of the biofuel program here in the United States as well.
12: All right, so Arlen, this just looking again at the WASD numbers, if I recall correctly, production for corn at 16 billion but total use at 16 and a third. So that shows stocks being tighter. What does that say with this demand increase that we are seeing and the potential issue in Brazil? What does that say about acreage next year? Matt Bennett told me last week he thinks next year we may have to have 100 million acres of corn to satisfy demand.
15: Yeah, I think that's a good point. When the market starts seeing ending stocks below 10% stocks to use, that's when the market starts worrying. And USDA's numbers are right at 10.1%. So we're right on that borderline. So any drop in supply or further growth in demand, and you look at the pace of demand growth, not just here in the United States, but globally.

0: The crow farm, the crop tour, Midwest, tour is going out, and they only survey the areas that they've always surveyed. They don't reflect areas in the country where, production of corn and soybeans have expanded. It is not an exhaustive survey. Therefore, I can discount it. On the other hand, it is the first survey where people have walked out in the field with their boots on and have actually measured and look at the crop that's there. So Arlen, what do you take away in your position when you know the pros and the cons of this tour that's going to take place? What's the information that you're going to be hanging on to, or looking for in their reports this week?
1: Yeah, you assessed it well. And I think there's value in sticking with the same route so you can compare historically. But at the same time, they're missing some significant production areas by doing that. But there's still a lot of value in it. And what I'm watching for are surprises. I'm not watching for the yield estimates themselves. I'm looking for surprises in the field, less tip pullback or more tip pullback than what we would normally see. Higher ear counts or lower ear counts than what we would normally see. Presence of disease or no presence of disease. Any indications of ear length or even, and it's a stretch to say this, but seed size. It's really hard to see a seed that's 5% bigger or smaller than normal. But if they actually, if there's a big enough difference in seed size that it's visually noticeable, then I'm going to take notice of that because that means it's pretty significant.
0: Ohio, Indiana, Illinois, Iowa, Minnesota, South Dakota, Nebraska, any of these states where the reports are really going to be critical?
1: Well, you have to look to our biggest producing states of Iowa and Illinois, but Minnesota is rapidly becoming a very significant state. They don't spend time in another big expansion area with this, and that's, they just hit the corner, southeast corner of South Dakota. So when you look at the western Minnesota and eastern North Dakota, eastern South Dakota, that's become a major production area. Unfortunately, they won't be going through that area.
0: On the edge, we've suggested before that there are fundamentals that are coming around that could create a paradigm shift in this market. If there's going to be a paradigm shift, what are the switches? What are the triggers? And what are dates on the calendar that this thing would get rear the move?
1: Typically, we focus on the supply side until we get at least to midway point in harvest, usually around the October crop report. And that's also when we have a pretty good handle on the size of the crop. This year, that dynamic may be sooner, triggered by what's happening in the Black Sea. And so it could happen as quickly as this week or next week, but I think we're much quicker to that point. It's going to be more of an up and down. We saw last week some really a roller coaster ride in grain and oil seeds as they followed the headlines. But that, even that tells me that the funds are paying more attention to the demand side because they're reacting to those headlines out of the Black Sea.
0: Okay, here comes the river card, if you will, the whatever the last one is that they offer. Xi Jinping's coming next month. And there have been some purchases by China of soybeans. How is China the wild card, if you will, in this game?
1: Yeah, it looks like they're buying about 2 to 4 cargoes per day of soybeans. By the time he gets here, they'll probably be close to 15 to 16 million metric tons, which is a faster pace than I'd expect. We should start seeing shipment of those soybeans over the next few weeks, which will catch the market's attention each week of how many cargoes are going to to China. I think we've talked previously, if in fact they buy the full 25 million metric tons, the soybean market with the strong biofuel program we have has to do some rationing of demand by sending non-China business to South America. But the other thing that I'm more focused on as we approach President Xi's visit is the other 17 billion on top of the 25 million metric tons of soybeans, the 17 billion of other ag commodities. They haven't really started making any inroads in that yet. And I anticipate that's part of the negotiation going on behind the scenes right now. And China typically, when

0: they're getting close to an agreement, we'll start that buying ahead of the actual signing ceremony, so to speak, because they want to get ahead of the announcement and lock in some of the supplies before the price reacts. So we're going to be watching real closely as we get into the month of September and see if we start seeing some of those other commodities get interest from Chinese buyers.
1: Opportunity for birds to come to the field. Let them get in and wait and see, but don't wait so long. Be prepared. There's a lot of moving pieces right now. One other wild card, and I'm not going into this right now, but what if we learn that China is actually supporting Russia in its fight against Ukraine? Those are issues that we need to talk about. What if China is supporting Iran in its battle with the U.S.? Those are issues also to keep at hand. With Arlen Suderman, I'm Jeff Alley. This is the Morning Edition on the Cromwell Ag Radio Network.
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1: Good morning and welcome back to the Morning Edition. Your forecast for the morning is cloudy and for the afternoon, sunny. Today's high, a little cooler, 81. A north-northwest wind, 7 to 10. Tonight, partly cloudy and a low of 61. Tomorrow, mostly sunny and 83. 50-50 chance of rain for Tuesday night. And then on Wednesday, a 60% chance for showers and thunderstorms. 50-50 chance of rain Wednesday night, sunny Thursday and 80. Friday, mostly sunny with a high in the low 80s. For the weekend, good weather continues, mostly sunny with highs in the low 80s.
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18: 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I'd been out on the road, lonely at night, and it'd been a while.

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1: 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Heavy rain continues to create major problems across Illinois and Indiana with flooding, swollen rivers, and dangerous travel conditions reported across parts of the region. Indiana is dealing with the most serious impacts. At least 7 people have died following days of torrential rain and historic flooding, particularly across central Indiana. The White River reached record levels, cresting at about 24 feet in parts of the state. Hundreds of homes have been evacuated. Water rescues have been carried out. And nearly 130,000 customers were without power at one point. Some Indianapolis neighborhoods remain inaccessible while cleanup and damage assessments are getting underway. The governor has declared a statewide emergency and federal disaster assistance has been approved. In Illinois, Ford County was hit the hardest. Paxton got 9.45 inches and Gibson City had nearly 7.75 inches. The head of a Chicago violence prevention nonprofit is facing serious charges involving 2 teenage girls. Charles McKenzie, founder of Englewood First Responders, was arrested earlier this month and charged with criminal sexual assault of a family member under 18 and grooming. McKenzie began grooming one of the girls when she was 13 or 14, and that behavior continued for years. They also allege he sexually assaulted another 14-year-old girl in March. McKenzie also worked as a counseling assistant for Chicago Public Schools. The memorandum of understanding that was supposed to put a pause on fighting between the U.S. and Iran expires today. The deal was reached in June after high-level talks mediated by Pakistan. There's little evidence, though, that either side wants to extend the agreement. Both have accused the other of violating the terms of the deal multiple times. It aimed to put a pause on fighting, reopen the Strait of Hormuz, lift a U.S. naval blockade of Iranian ports, and then end the war between Israel and Lebanon. Traffic through the Strait of Hormuz, a critical oil corridor, remains well below pre-war levels. 6:05, sports is next.
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1: 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The Cardinals took 2 of 3 from the Cubs, winning the series finale 11-4 yesterday. Alec Burleson and Jordan Walker each homered and drove in 4. Starter Hunter Dobbins got the win on the mound. He allowed 2 hits and 2 runs while striking out 7 over 5 innings. Rough outing for Cubs starter Edward Cabrera. He was tagged for 7 runs and 7 hits in just 3 2/3. The White Sox completed a 3-game sweep of the Tigers with a 7-5 victory. Munetaka Murakami broke a 4-4 tie in the top of the 7th with a 2-run homer. Drew Romo and Miguel Vargas also went deep. The Sox have won 4 out of their last 5. The forecast from the National Weather Service, sunny and cooler today. It's going to be a pretty mild week, actually. 81 the high today, overnight low 62. Mostly sunny and 83 tomorrow. We have increasing clouds tomorrow night, bringing a chance of rain after midnight with a low of 67. Showers are likely through noon Wednesday with a high of 82. 74 right now. 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

0: 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Latest from Morgan Wallen. That's been by now 74 right now, and it's not going to warm up much. It's going to be nice and cool this week. Sunny and 81 today. Overnight low 62. Mostly sunny. About 83 tomorrow. And more rain possibly on the way. We got a little bit more overnight. Lots of puddles in front of my house. Increasing clouds tomorrow night. Chance of rain after midnight. Low 67. Showers likely through noon on Wednesday with a high of 82, and then lingering showers Wednesday night with a low of 65. Thursday and Friday look fantastic. Highs in the lower 80s with sunshine, lows in the lower 60s. That's more like it. I don't like to talk about heat indexes or heat indices or whatever the proper term is. Hot is hot, right? Hot, hot, hot, hot. 74 right now. It is a little on the muggy side this morning, but it's going to improve. Going to be pretty good week. WMCI and Niemeyer Kubota and Repair Service salute this morning's trio of heroes, three more who became partners in hope, during our 25th annual St. Jude Radiothon. Kevin from Arcola, Brian from Sullivan, and Mike from Sigel. Thank you, gentlemen, for getting us one step closer to a cure.
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1: 6:32 WMCI News Time. Oil and chipping get underway this morning in Sullivan. Crews will start with a parking lot at Wyman Park before moving on to Parkway Drive. Please check the City of Sullivan's Facebook page for the map detailing the project. All vehicles must be removed from the roadway by 6 a.m. on the day work is scheduled in your area. The FDA has upgraded an egg recall to Class 1, that is the highest risk level. Nearly 100 people have been sickened across 17 states, with 26 hospitalized. Fortunately, no deaths have been reported. The recalled products were sold under several brands, including Kroger, Brookshire's, Country Morning, Simple Truth, and Sunups, as well as various bulk Grade A and Grade 2A or AA eggs. Illinois is one of the affected states, by the way. Houston researchers have uncovered a sleep-associated brain breakthrough that could help fight Alzheimer's and epilepsy. Scientists at Baylor College of Medicine found the star-shaped brain cells called astrocytes build and store memories during sleep rather than just supporting neurons. In lab tests, disrupting a single gene in those once overlooked cells scrambles brainwaves and triggers rapid memory loss during sleep. Researchers say targeting that cellular pathway could lead to new treatments for memory disorders. 25 till 9, sports is next, brought to you by Auto Truck and Farm Repair in Mattoon.
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1: 25 till 7, WMCI Sports Time. It was a close finish in Richmond as Joey Logano earned his 39th career victory at the Cookout 400. Logano held off Chase Briscoe by, get this, 0.392 seconds. He is now ninth in the Cup Series standings. Austin Cindric, Denny Hamlin, and Chase Elliott rounded out the remainder of the top five finishers. The Cup Series continues at New Hampshire Motor Speedway for the inaugural Dollar Tree 301 this Sunday. Scottie Scheffler cruised to victory at the St. Jude Championship, winning by 8 strokes. He finished at 17 under par. It was the 21st win of his career. Siwoo Kim finished in second at minus 9. Alex Noren and Sam Burns were tied for third at 8 under. Defending champion Justin Rose struggled. He was tied for 39th after finishing even. The forecast from the National Weather Service, sunny and cooler. Good start to the week. It'll be a good week altogether. High of 81, overnight low 62. Sun will come out eventually. Mostly sunny tomorrow with a high of 83. We've got rain in the forecast midweek, probably through noon on Wednesday with a high of 82, and then back to sunshine to wrap up the week Thursday and Friday. Highs around 80 and lows in the lower 60s. Sounds much better than last week. 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

0: 101.3 WMCI newcomer Jacob Hackworth. What took you so long? 74 right now, sunny and cooler today and for the rest of the week. Not always the sunny part, but the cooler part. We do have a chance of rain midweek. 81 today, overnight low 62, and mostly sunny, and 83 for tomorrow. Loving the sound of that. 74 right now. We're a couple of Saturdays away from the 24th annual Lincoln Heritage Chapter of Pheasants Forever's banquet. Going to be at the Mattoon Eagles Club. The evening will include dinner, silent live auctions, collectibles available only at PF events. All kids 16 and under win a prize. Yeah, guaranteed. There's also a special prize table for ladies only. And 20 guns will be given away at this year's banquet. 20. If you'd like to increase your odds at winning prizes, you can get $150 worth of rooster bucks. Works just like money. For just $100, you're going to save $50 on that. You had to buy those before the 21st, which is this Friday. You can reserve those today at 217-246-8680. 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
4: Good morning. I'm Jeff Nally here on the Cromwell Ag Radio Network. Here's a look at your morning farm news. House Agriculture Committee Chair Glenn G.T. Thompson said he has confidence that a farm bill will make it through Congress.
5: I'm confident it'll be done before the end of the year. We put together a great farm bill because we listened to the farmers. We listened to rural communities, to the forester, to all the key stakeholders in America's number one industry, which is agriculture. And it really is a great bill. You know, it's got, and it's, at the heart of it, there's 200 bipartisan bills. It's just not one bill, 200 pieces of legislation incorporated into it. And I've got complete confidence in Chairman John Bozeman.
4: Thompson said he understands the challenges Senate Agriculture Committee Chair John Bozeman is facing.
5: I am not offended in any way by what he had, what he put forward. I thought it was, you know, 99% of it was what we had done. He had the ability to add year-round E15. We didn't have jurisdiction to do that. I'm very supportive of that concept. And he was negotiating with Senator Klobuchar. They gave an extension, increased the upper limit penalty.
4: Thompson said Chairman Bozeman left his options open for success after the summer break. Thompson said the House did its work to provide additional financial support for farmers in addition to the remaining pieces of the farm bill.
5: Well, that's also something else we passed out of the House. $12 billion was a part of the budget reconciliation 3.0. That $12 billion would be divided between commodities, specialty crops. I think

0: specialty crops have been underfunded in terms of bridge payments, and that's all this is. It's bridge payments to get us to the incredible improvements in agriculture policy that we have put forward, listening to the American farmer.
1: Despite a lack of companion legislation of the Senate, Thompson said he hopes Congress will take up the ag labor reform legislation.
0: It is a critical need. You know, if we, this is a really the first, I think, serious attempt in a common sense way to update the H-2A program, one created by Ronald Reagan under his leadership. This is a non-immigrant, non-amnesty, temporary agricultural worker visa. Everybody goes home. Now they can come back, but they have to reapply. They have to go through another, well, they have to go through an initial, but the criminal background check, you have to show experience working in agriculture. And so this is a, this really is a bill that makes sense. We were able to expand it to year round. And it never applied for year round in the past. So it really is an incredible, piece of legislation.
1: Thompson said both farmers and consumers will suffer if labor laws are not revised.
0: If we don't do this, the American consumer, as we continue to lose operations, farm operations, and processing operations due to workforce needs, we're going to see grocery prices increase sevenfold. And that's unacceptable. We're always very proud of the fact we provide in this country the highest amount of quality and, quite frankly, the most affordable food.
1: In other news, the National Grain and Feed Association yesterday became the latest major shipper group to urge federal rail regulators to reject Union Pacific and Norfolk Southern's most recent merger application, adding to recent calls from chemical, fuel, fertilizer, and industrial transportation interests advocating against the deal. In other news, ongoing military action between Russia and Ukraine was the central focus of Chicago futures last week. Fighting in the Black Sea drove fears of a constricted world supply. Commerce Bank said as long as the mutual attacks continue, wheat prices are likely to keep rising. That's because Russia and Ukraine together account for more than a fourth of global wheat exports. Attacks last week hit major grain ports, while the USDA revised its outlook for wheat production down in its WASD report. Grocery prices fell slightly in July, but food prices overall were up a tenth of a percent. Consumers spending more at restaurants and eateries outside the home, that according to the latest Consumer Price Index. The food at home index was down a tenth of a percent, while the food away from home index rose 0.3%, according to the Bureau of Labor Statistics in its monthly measuring stick of consumer prices. The overall CPI was up a tenth and 3.4% over the past 12 months. Energy prices dropping 2.9% in the month of July. I'm Jeff Daly on the Cromwell Ag Radio Network.
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1: 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A large study involving more than 9.2 million people is drawing attention to potential health risks following COVID vaccinations. Researchers reported higher rates of myocarditis, pericarditis, and Guillain-Barré syndrome among vaccinated people compared with the historical control group. The study found relative increases of 620% for myocarditis, 175% for pericarditis, and 62% for Guillain-Barré. Researchers also examined autoimmune conditions including lupus, alopecia, rheumatoid arthritis, and psoriasis and found increases in each. A new Medicaid fraud crackdown in Pennsylvania is raising concern about whether other states could face similar problems. Federal prosecutors have charged 19 people in a scheme targeting Medicaid home services. Investigators say some suspects billed the program for services while they were in prison, driving for rideshare companies, or even appearing in court. The investigation is part of a broader federal crackdown on Medicaid fraud following massive fraud scandals in Minnesota. Illinois is establishing a flood rebate program. It authorizes local home equity assurance programs to provide financial relief to eligible homeowners whose homes are damaged by flooding. The measure provides eligible households a one-time rebate covering up to 50% of qualifying flood-related expenses with a maximum rebate of $1,000. Actress Hayden Panettiere died yesterday. The Nashville and Heroes star was just 36. A preliminary police investigation has found no signs of foul play or suspicious circumstances. There are reports that she had been experiencing back pain over the past year, but there is no evidence yet that it was connected to her death. 705 Sports is next, brought to you by Chris Termite and Pest Solutions.
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1: 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Bears running back Kyle Manungai left a non-padded training camp practice with a right knee injury after getting tangled up with defensive tackle Grady Jarrett. Initial evaluation suggests the knee is structurally sound and he is expected to undergo an MRI to confirm he avoided a major injury. There was a major injury in Vikings camp. They're going to be without a versatile defender for the rest of the year, or all of the year. Jamal Adams will miss the upcoming season because of a right knee injury suffered in the Vikings preseason win over the Giants. Adams was signed on the eve of training camp and had been taking heavy first-team reps during practice. Veteran pass rusher Von Miller is headed to Dallas for his 15th NFL season. It will be a homecoming of sorts for the future Hall of Famer, who went to DeSoto High School in Texas before playing college ball at Texas A&M. Miller leads all active players with 138.5 career sacks. He had 9 sacks with Washington last season. 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Very nice week, sunny and cooler today with a high of 81. Partly cloudy and 62 for tonight, mostly sunny and 83 tomorrow. It's 72 right now. 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
1: 101.3 WMCI, Max McNown, his new one. That's called Done For. 72 right now. Nice week ahead, sunny and cooler. 81 the high today. It will be sunny eventually today. Partly cloudy and 62 tonight. Mostly sunny at 83. Tomorrow, midweek, we've got showers likely through noon Wednesday. Widely scattered Wednesday night, but then back to sunshine Thursday and Friday. Highs around 80 and lows in the lower 60s. Yes, that sounds promising. Sounds a lot more promising than this. It's kind of hard to believe this wasn't started in America. For some reason, KFC and Oreo have collaborated to create a fried chicken cookie. Now, if you're presently licking your lips, you might want to hear more about it first. The cookie has a typically Oreo chocolate wafer, but isn't fried directly. Instead, the cream inside is 11 herbs and spices flavor. There's no actual chicken involved. At this point, I don't know if that's a plus or a minus. Sadly, you can't get it here in the States right now, or maybe ever. I don't know. For some reason, it's only available in China. It's part of Oreo's Playful Time Travel Collection. They also have retro popcorn-flavored Oreos. Okay. That does not sound finger-licking good to me. I don't know about you.
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1: 7:32 WMCI News Time. Rain didn't stop walkers and runners from coming together this past Saturday for the 17th annual Illinois Run for the Fallen. Organizers say despite the wet weather, participants completed an incredible 816 miles. They say the turnout was especially meaningful this year as the event also marks the 25th anniversary of 9/11. Emerald Acres Sports Connection will be closed to all guests from today until August 29th for the annual gym floor rescreening and maintenance work. They appreciate your patience and understanding while they work to keep the facility in tip-top condition. Stellantis is putting more than $800 million into its Belvidere, Illinois assembly plant as it prepares to build the next-generation Jeep Cherokee. The company says the Belvidere facility will serve as the U.S. launch site for its STLA-1 vehicle platform, making the Cherokee the first vehicle assembled in America using the technology. There are already signs California's proposed billionaire tax is prompting some of the state's wealthiest residents to reconsider where they live. Several billionaires have said they established residency outside California before the January 1st cutoff. Critics warn that if the tax passes, more wealthy residents will likely leave, potentially costing California hundreds of millions of dollars in annual income tax revenue. Six California billionaires have already left the state. Together, they represent an estimated $27 billion in potential tax revenue. 48% of voters support the measure, 41% oppose it, and 11% remain undecided. 7:34 Sports is next, brought to you by First Neighbor Bank.
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1: 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The Cardinals took 2 of 3 from the Cubs at Wrigley, winning the series finale 11-4 yesterday. Alec Burleson and Jordan Walker each homered and drove in 4. Hunter Dobbins got the win on the mound. He allowed just 2 hits and 2 runs while striking out 7 over 5 innings. Rough day for Cubs starter Edward Cabrera. He was tagged for 7 runs and 7 hits in just 3 2/3 innings. The White Sox completed a 3-game sweep of the Tigers with a 7-5 victory. Munetaka Murakami broke a 4-4 tie in the top of the 7th with a 2-run homer. Drew Romo and Miguel Vargas also went deep. Sox have won 4 out of their last 5. Former pitcher and Terre Haute native Tommy John passed away yesterday at the age of 83. Tommy was a 4-time All-Star and won 288 career games. But, of course, he is best known for the groundbreaking elbow surgery After suffering a torn ligament in 1974, he underwent the experimental elbow reconstruction procedure by Dr. Frank Jobe that allowed him to continue his career. 164 of Tommy's wins came after the surgery. Since Tommy underwent the first procedure, more than 2,500 professional baseball players have had the surgery that now bears his name. 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Sunny and cooler today with a high of 81. Partly cloudy tonight with a low of 62. It's pretty much going to level out in the lower 80s for daytime highs for the rest of the week. Sunshine and 83 for tomorrow. And I'm perfectly fine with that. I'm sure the high school football teams that are starting this Friday are too. 72 right now on the web or on the air. The information you need is always there at MyRadioLink.com, the interactive MyRadioLink app, and 101.3 WMCI.

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0: My guess is she is very much loving life these days. That is Ella Langley, hottest in the business. Sunny and cooler today, high of 81. It is going to be a very nice week. It probably won't be a week without rain. It looks like midweek, showers likely through noon on Wednesday. Otherwise, high temps in the lower 80s and lows in the low to mid 60s, so pretty darn good. 72. Are you back to loving lettuce again? It's had a tough run lately, but here's some good news. If you're a lettuce lover, scientists just engineered lettuce plants to produce myoglobin, which is an iron-rich protein that helps give meat its signature color and flavor. The results from the test were promising, with lettuce producing more than other alternatives. Researchers call the work a proof of concept. They say more studies are needed to see whether it can work at scale, but they're hopeful that lettuce can soon start making plant-based meat taste more like the real thing. They say the technology could eventually lead to iron-enriched lettuce, so vegetarians and vegans might be able to get some souped-up lettuce soon. You know what else makes plant-based meat taste better? Throwing it in the trash and replacing it with a ribeye.
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1: 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Heavy rain continues to create major problems across Illinois and mostly Indiana, with flooding, swollen rivers, and dangerous travel conditions reported across parts of the region. Indiana is dealing with the most serious impacts. At least 7 people have died following days of torrential rain and historic flooding, particularly across central Indiana. The White River reached record levels, cresting at about 24 feet in parts of the state. Hundreds of homes have been evacuated, water rescues have been carried out, and nearly 130,000 customers were without power at one point. Some Indianapolis neighborhoods remain inaccessible while cleanup and damage assessments are getting underway. Indiana's governor has declared a statewide emergency and federal disaster assistance has been approved. In Illinois, Ford County was hit the hardest. Paxton got 9.45 inches of rain. Gibson City had nearly 7.75 inches. The head of a Chicago violence prevention nonprofit is facing serious charges involving 2 teenage girls. Charles McKenzie, founder of Englewood First Responders, was arrested and charged with criminal sexual assault of a family member under 18 and grooming. They also allege he sexually assaulted another 14-year-old girl in March. McKenzie also works, or did work, as a counseling assistant for Chicago Public Schools. The memorandum of understanding that was supposed to put a pause on fighting between the U.S. and Iran expires today. The deal was reached in June after high-level talks mediated by Pakistan. There's little evidence that either side wants to extend the agreement. Both sides have accused the other of violating the terms of the deal multiple times. The deal aimed to put a pause on fighting, reopen the Strait of Hormuz, lift a U.S. naval blockade on Iranian ports, and end the war between Israel and Lebanon. Right now, traffic through the Strait of Hormuz, the critical oil corridor, remains well below pre-war levels. The family of Revenge of the Nerd star Robert Carradine is suing UCLA over his death by suicide at a UCLA-run psychiatric facility. The suit alleges UCLA was reckless and committed elder abuse. Carradine had checked into the facility saying he had suicidal thoughts, and he died about 19 hours after admission. The suit claims he was allowed to enter the locked unit with a belt and other precautions were not taken. The complaint also claims UCLA falsified records to reflect proper care. 8:04 Sports is next, brought to you by Weber Optics.
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1: 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Very close finish in Richmond as Joey Logano earned his 39th career victory at the Cookout 400. He held off Chase Briscoe by 0.392 seconds. He is now ninth in the Cup Series standings. Austin Cindric, Denny Hamlin, and Chase Elliott rounded out the remainder of the top five finishers. The Cup Series continues at New Hampshire Motor Speedway for the inaugural Dollar Tree 301 this Sunday. Scottie Scheffler cruised to victory at the St. Jude Championship, winning by 8 strokes. He finished at 17 under par. It was the 21st win of his career. Siwoo Kim was second at 9 under. Alex Noren and Sam Burns tied for third at 8 under. Defending champion Justin Rose had a bit of a rough weekend. He was tied for 39th after finishing even par. The forecast from the National Weather Service, very nice week. Sunny and cooler, high of 81 today, partly cloudy and 62 tonight, mostly sunny, high of 83 for tomorrow. Possible rain in the forecast Wednesday and then back to sunshine at the end of the week, Thursday and Friday. Highs around 80 and lows in the lower 60s. No mention of a heat index. Well, that's a shame. 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

0: 101.3 WMCI Medicine. That is Megan Maroney, Lanco ahead of that. John Morgan's latest and White Horse from Chris Stapleton. 73 right now, the original Burger King birthday bunch is coming up next. If you're celebrating a birthday or anniversary or know someone who is, 217-235-5MCI. That's 5624.
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0: 8:25, the original Burger King birthday bunchers here at home. Have a happy to Pam Helton, Liam Galladay, Christy Ryan, Julie Miller. Welcome to Club 59 there, kid. It's a lot of fun. Mike Morton, the legend that is. He used to be 59 a couple years ago. Angelia Custer, Sydney Horn, 21 years young today, and happy 41st anniversary to two of my favorite peeps, Brad and Ann Wagner. Guys, have a great day. Singer Mitchell Tenpenny, 37, before pursuing music. Mitchell was a football player. He was on a state championship in high school. He's married to singer Megan Patrick, and they're going to be parents of a baby girl real soon. Illini legend D. Brown, 42. Donnie Wahlberg, 57, former new kid on the block. He's on the Blue Bloods spinoff Boston Blue these days. Belinda Carlisle, former lead singer of the Go-Go's, is 68. Kevin Rowland is 73. Who dat? Lead singer of the one-hit wonder Dexy's Midnight Runners. Remember the song Come On Eileen, 1983? And Boog Powell, Baseball Hall of Famer, 85 today, longtime Orioles slugger who damaged many a baseball. Boog could have been a Cardinal, but the Orioles offered more money. Darn the luck. Born on this date, Davy Crockett, 240 years ago today. Mae West, the actress. One of her best lines, when I'm good, I'm very good, but when I'm bad, I'm better. And Maureen O'Hara, born today, too. It's Baby Boomers Recognition Day, those born between 1946 and 1964. I Love My Feet Day, do you? National Nonprofit Day, it's also National Thrift Shop Day, and Bad Luck Alice Day. Here's a good one. Well, it wasn't good for Alice. 69 years ago, a foul ball off the bat of the Phillies, Richie Ashburn of the Phillies, hit hit Alice Roth and broke her nose. As she was being taken out on a stretcher, Ashburn hit another foul ball that broke a bone in her leg. Lightning apparently does strike twice. Richie visited her in the hospital the next day. The two became good friends. The team gave the family free tickets and an autographed baseball. And here's the kicker. One of Alice's grandsons, who was with her at the game, asked her later, "Hey, Grandma, do you think we can go to an Eagles game and you get hit in the face by a football?" I don't know that they ever did.

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1: 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A large study involving more than 9.2 million people is drawing attention to health risks following COVID-19 vaccination. Researchers reported much higher rates for myocarditis, pericarditis, and Guillain-Barré syndrome among vaccinated people compared with a historical control group. The study found relative increases of 620% for myocarditis, 175% for pericarditis, and 62% for Guillain-Barré. Researchers also examined autoimmune conditions including lupus, alopecia, rheumatoid arthritis, and psoriasis and found large increases in each. The FDA has upgraded an egg recall to Class 1, the highest risk level. Nearly 100 people have been sickened across 17 states with 26 hospitalized. No deaths have been reported. The recalled products were sold under several brands including Kroger, Brookshire's, Country Morning, Simple Truth, and Sunups, as well as various bulk grade A and grade 2A eggs. Illinois is one of the affected states. Houston researchers have uncovered a sleep-associated brain breakthrough that could help fight Alzheimer's and epilepsy. Scientists at Baylor College of Medicine found that star-shaped brain cells called astrocytes build and store memories during sleep rather than just supporting neurons. In lab tests, disrupting a single gene in those once-overlooked cells scrambles brain waves and triggers rapid memory loss during sleep. Researchers say targeting that cellular pathway could lead to new treatments for memory disorders. Emerald Acres Sports Connection is closed to all guests from today until August 29th for the annual gym floor rescreening and maintenance work. They certainly do appreciate your patience and understanding while they work to keep the facility in tip-top condition. Actress Hayden Panettiere died yesterday. The Nashville and Hero star was just 36. A preliminary police investigation has found no signs of foul play or suspicious circumstances. There are reports that she had been experiencing back pain over the past year, but there is no evidence yet that it was connected to her death. 25 till 9, sports is next.
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1: 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Bears running back Kyle Manungai left a non-padded training camp practice with a right knee injury after getting tangled up with defensive tackle Grady Jarrett. Initial evaluations suggest the knee is structurally sound. He is expected to undergo an MRI to confirm he avoided a major injury. A Vikings defender did not. Jamal Adams will miss the upcoming season because of a right knee injury suffered in the Vikings' preseason win over the Giants. He was signed just recently on the eve of training camp and had been taking heavy first-team reps during practice. Veteran pass rusher Von Miller is headed to Dallas for his 15th NFL season. It will be a homecoming of sorts for the future Hall of Famer, who went to DeSoto High School in Texas before playing college ball at Texas A&M. Miller leads all active players with 138.5 career sacks. He had 9 sacks with Washington last year. 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I'm saying they're pretty proud to bring you a forecast like this. Sunny and cooler today with a high of 81. Partly cloudy, overnight low 62. Mostly sunny and 83 for tomorrow. And it's not even going to get past that. High temps will be in the low 80s for the rest of the week. Chance of rain on Wednesday and then sunshine Thursday and Friday. Low temps in the lower 60s. Very nice week. 73 right now. 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

0: 101.3 WMCI, Hudson Westbrook's latest. That's Painted You Pretty, Beer Never Broke My Heart from Luke Combs. And the number one song in the nation 35 years ago today from King George, You Know Me Better Than That. 73 right now, not going to warm up a whole lot. We don't have to contend with any heat index news. Don't need that. 81 for a high today. Liking that. Hopefully, we have great weather for Saturday. Coles County Relay for Life returns to Peterson Park. The celebration will start with live music by Jake and Michaela. Got to see them over at the Windsor Harvest Picnic. They're so good. They'll start at 3 o'clock. Survivor reception will be held from 3:30 to 5. Foam party from 4:30 to 6:30. Opening ceremonies will get underway at 5, followed at 5:30 by the Survivor Lap. Food trucks and vendors on site as well. And the silent auction will be open from 3 to 7:30. Again, Coles County Relay for Life back at Peterson Park in Mattoon. Come on, sunny and mild. We need another day like that. Right now, it looks like it, but, you know, it's Illinois. Fingers crossed.
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1: 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You're invited to a public hearing on the city's new comprehensive plan tonight from 5 to 6. At the Burgess Osborne Auditorium, it's your opportunity to review the plan, ask questions, and share ideas if you'd like. 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Glow Bingo is coming to the Mattoon Eagles Club this Saturday, benefiting the Mattoon Fire Department's Operation Sleigh Ride and Christmas for Kids. In addition, you'll have a chance to win over $1,000 in cash prizes. 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This is an 18 and older event, by the way. The Altamont American Legion will be firing up the grill again this Saturday. Come join them at the Downtown Triangle from 10 a.m. to 1 p.m. for butterfly pork chops, brats, pork burgers, and hot dogs. It will be a free will donation. On Sunday, St. Mary's of Shemway invites you to their pork chop supper, 4 to 7 p.m. Two chop meals with baked potato, green beans, and roll, just $15 each. 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SAILE, that's Soyland Access to Independent Living, will host a free workshop on social media communication and texting scams next Wednesday, August 26th, from 1 to 3 at the Shelby County Senior Center. No reservations are required, but if you have questions, you can call 217-876-8888, extension 310. Stu Straw's Travel Baseball is having a gun raffle. 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You can buy from any player or coach or send a message at the Stu Straw's Travel Baseball's Facebook page. 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
1: 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South Central takes on CHBC. Sigel St. Michael's goes to Dietrich, and Neoga faces Windsor's Two Straws. Junior high softball, Mattoon hosting Champaign Edison. Charleston plays Effingham. Tri-County versus Heritage. St. John's against Arcola. Neoga at Cerro Gordo. South Central takes on Windsor's Two Straws. St. Anthony battles Mulberry Grove. Cumberland plays CHBC. Dietrich faces Sigel St. Michael's. Major League Baseball, the Cardinals and Reds have a doubleheader today. Game 1 starts at 12:40, Game 2 at 5:40, and the Crosstown Classic returns to Wrigley Field as the Cubs host the White Sox at 7:05. 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Sunny and cooler today with a high of 81, actually cooler all week. 62 with a little bit of cloud cover tonight, mostly sunny again tomorrow with a high of 83. 73 right now. 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

0: 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She set a record for attendance at the Illinois State Fair. That is Lainey Wilson at Phone Keys Wallet. 73 right now. It's better concert weather this week. Sunny and cooler. High of 81. Better anything weather. Partly cloudy and 62 tonight and about 83 tomorrow. Increasing clouds tomorrow night. That usually brings a chance of rain. That's what it looks like. Rain after midnight. Low 67. Showers are likely through noon, it looks like, on Wednesday with a high of 82. Yep, for some random stupidity today? Well, always makes us feel better about ourselves. We go overseas, over the pond, the UK for this one. 26-year-old genius named Leon Gillespie was arrested after dressing as the Grim Reaper and climbing onto the roof of a hospital to stare at staff and visitors. Leon wasn't just wearing the black hood and cloak. He also appeared to be holding some kind of long blade. It's unclear if it was a sickle or just a prop. He was later charged with causing a nuisance or disturbance without reasonable excuse. This actually happened back in June, but he just pleaded guilty and was handed a $300 fine. It's unclear why he did it, assuming he wasn't actually there to collect people's souls or anything. Leon has some small crimes on his record. I know that comes as a huge shock. Things over there, just like they are. Earlier this year, he was caught stealing $50 worth of cat food and litter. A couple of months ago, he stole food and drinks from a convenience store. I think we need to put Leon away for a while.
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0: 101.3 WMCI, Ella Langley and Morgan Wallen. I can't love you anymore. Speaking of things we love, 2,000 parents were asked who their kids' favorite characters are. Now, if you're a parent of a child between the ages of 3 and 8, you probably already know the answers. For the girls, number one, which has probably been around longer than many of the moms, Barbie is still number one for the girls, followed by Bluey, Elsa, Moana, SpongeBob SquarePants, really? Number five, Hello Kitty, Peppa Pig, Spider-Man, Cinderella, and Mickey Mouse. Those are for the girls. The boys, Spider-Man, he takes number one, followed by Sonic the Hedgehog. SpongeBob is at number three, then it's Superman, Bluey, Batman, Mario, Mickey Mouse, Chase from Paw Patrol, and Iron Man. Not the Black Sabbath song, the actual Iron Man.
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5: Good morning. I'm Jeff Alley on the Cromwell Ag Radio Network. It's a Monday morning, and we're trading stronger at the Chicago Board of Trade, especially in soybeans. This market is 8.25 to 16 cents a bushel higher. The market is reacting to stalled peace talks between the U.S. and Iran. Still uncertain when or if the Strait of Hormuz will be open, and that's pushing crude oil prices higher, helping soybean oil and helping soybeans. We also know that China Sino Grain has been selling stored beans and apparently making room for more U.S. purchases. We've sold 372 million bushels of soybeans thus far this marketing year. That's 4-year high. Corn market is a penny to 3 cents higher, and the wheat market is a penny to 3.75 lower. Soybean oil higher this morning. Meal is higher. Rice is higher. Cotton is higher. Live cattle trade October, $2.27 up at $221.15. October feeders up $2.80 at $328.22. Lean hogs December, 92 cents higher at $73.40. Corn futures, the September up 3, 462. December up 3 at 486 and a quarter. You have to go to the March to get above $5, 502 up 3. Soybeans, September up 16 to 1193 and 3 quarters. November, 1208 and 3 quarters, up 16 and a quarter. March up 15 and a half at 1230 and a quarter. I'm Jeff Nally.
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1: 76 at 10 o'clock. 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Enjoy what is a gorgeous morning and good-looking week, too. Sunny and cooler. 81 the high today, 62 the low tonight. Mostly sunny. Tomorrow's high right at 83. Hopefully the conditions continue because football season, high school football season, gets underway this Friday. And, well, opening night looks pretty good. High of 80 during the day and lower 60s at night. So let's keep that trend going, shall we? The news you can't use, an 18-year-old imbecile from California has pled guilty to kicking a sea lion and is now facing up to a year in prison as well as a $100,000 fine under federal law. Sure, big tough guy wants to bully a sea lion. I say we put him in a zoo enclosure and let him try that stunt with a land lion. Well, if you're up for a trip overseas, France's Marathon du Médoc offers runners 26.2 miles through Bordeaux's vineyards with 20 wine stops along the way, plus cheese, oysters, steak, croissants, and ice cream. It all sounds great, except for that pesky running part. American Pie star Shannon Elizabeth made $1 million in 9 days on OnlyFans and plans to push boundaries on the platform. That's a funny way of saying showing side boob, I think. A new plastic surgery trend is on the rise. You ready for this one? The internet is calling it zombie filler. It involves injecting fat from corpses. Plastic surgeons say the Ozempic craze is leaving patients with little to no fat, causing them to turn to other sources to fill out deep facial lines and hollow cheekbones. Nothing says beauty like I'll have a little corpse with that. A teaser for the next season of American Horror Story is out. It's actually just a close-up of a gas pump after you fill up your car in Illinois. That's American Horror Story, right? And lastly, Rosie O'Donnell says she's famous again because of Donald Trump, and also because a lot of people mistake her for an uglier Eugene Levy.
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0: Today's country and all-time favorites, 101.3 WMCI, Ashley Cook and Baby Blues, as we get started on the More Music Midday, presented by the original Burger King in Mattoon. Good morning, I'm Lane. Doozy of the day coming up in about 15 minutes.
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1: He's a ranch hand in a pinch, man. 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A cast iron skillet swinging lid flipper. Now he's a double wide on the county line. Sipping on a six pack of Lone Star Light. She did him dirty, took him to

0: want my horse back.
1: 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Time for the doozy of the day. Now hang with me on this. Last month, a kitten was inadvertently part of an attempted bank robbery in Maryland. Here's what happened. This cat's name is Magnolia, and it was 3 months old when she was stolen from a pet store and then taken into a PNC bank where the thief tried to rob the branch of the bank. Luckily, police stopped the man right away, and the kitten was okay. She was perfectly fine. Since then, though, Magnolia, the kitten, has become a little bit famous. Now, Magnolia has been adopted by a loving family. So the bank robbery cat, as she was known, is happy to have a forever home. And the kitten on the run, safe and sound now. A doozy of the day brought to you by Daystar Tatting Salon.
2: Oh, sure, you could brown bag it again. 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

0: We have some high school football coming up this Friday. 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
10: I'm Jeff Daly on the Cromwell Ag Radio Network. U.S. stocks are drifting near their record highs. That ahead of a week where profit reports from the nation's biggest retailers might give a hint about how shoppers are dealing with high inflation and a slowing job market. The S&P 500 slipping 0.1%, still near its all-time high set last Thursday. The Dow Jones Industrial Average down 0.3%, and the NASDAQ Composite virtually unchanged. Wall Street has run into records in large part because profits are booming for big U.S. companies. Those in the S&P 500 index are on track to deliver growth of roughly 50% for earnings per share in the spring from a year ago. That, according to FactSet, that is much better than what the analysts expected and would be the best since 5 years ago when the economy was erupting out of the chasm created by the COVID pandemic. Nearly all the companies in the S&P have already turned in their profit reports for the spring. Still to come are big retailers, including reports this week from Home Depot, Target, and Walmart. at the Chicago Board of Trade today, soybeans are 10 cents to 17 cents higher. The November 12.09 and a quarter up 17. December corn up 5.5 at 488 and three quarters. December wheat down a fraction. I'm Jeff Nally.
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0: Partly sunny today, high of 81. Partly cloudy tonight as well, low of 62. Sunny tomorrow, high of 83. Chance of showers late tomorrow night with a low of 66. And for Wednesday, showers are likely with a high of 82.
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0: 101.3 WMCI, Ride, Ride, Ride, George Burge and Luke Bryan inside the Country Cafe with Shelter Insurance agent Chris Clayton in Charleston. Hope you're having a great morning so far. I'm Lane. I took part in the Run for the Fallen this past Saturday over at Linder Sports Park in Charleston. I've heard of that event for several years. This was the first time I actually took part in it. What a humbling experience that was to run in honor of some of the fallen service members from the state of Illinois. Just a very small part to help remember those who gave all.
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0: I'm Jeff Daly on the Carmel Ag Radio Network. Grocery prices fell slightly in July. Food prices overall were up 0.1%. Consumers spent more at restaurants and eateries outside the home, according to the latest Consumer Price Index. The food at home index was down 0.1%, while the food away from home index rose 0.3%, that according to the Bureau of Labor Statistics in its report of monthly measuring consumer prices. The overall CPI was up 0.1% and 3.4% up in the past 12 months, energy prices dropping 2.9% in the month of July. July food price inflation figures continue the period of cooling we expected in June, which should be welcome news for grocery shoppers. Notably, key staple categories saw decreases for the month, according to Andy Harrig, vice president at FMI, the Food Industry Association. Meat prices alone fell 1%, beef and veal down 0.8%, ground beef falling 1.6%, beef roast increased 1.1% and up 13.5% over the past year. The price of steaks rose 0.4% and are up 9.6% over the past 12 months. Pork prices decreased in July by 1.5%. I'm Jeff Daly.
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3: Partly sunny today, high of 81. Partly cloudy tonight as well, low of 62. Sunny tomorrow, high of 83. Chance of showers late tomorrow night with a low of 66. And for Wednesday, showers are likely with a high of 82.

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0: Riley Green on 101.3 WMCI. You're inside the Country Cafe with Shelter Insurance Agent Chris Clayton in Charleston. The village of Stewardson is under a boil order right now, and that'll be in effect until further notice. They are refilling the water tower after maintenance has been completed, and they'll be flushing hydrants on Tuesday, Wednesday, and Thursday this week. Residents may experience low pressure for about 2 hours today when they start refilling the tower. After samples are taken and the results are good for two consecutive days, then they will lift that boil order. Any questions should be directed to Larry Root at 217-682-5710, 217-682-5710. So the village of Stewardson under a boil order until further notice.
1: 21.
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1: 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Let's check our sports schedule for today. Some junior high baseball. Mattoon plays St. John's. Tri-County against Marshall. Effingham hosts Centralia. T-Town versus Newton St. Thomas. South Central takes on CHBC. Sigel St. Michael's goes to Dietrich. And Neoga faces Windsor Stu Straws. Junior high softball. Mattoon hosts Champaign Edison. Charleston plays Effingham. Tri-County versus Heritage. St. John's against Arcola. Neoga at Cerro Gordo. South Central takes on Windsor Stu Straws. It'll be St. Anthony battling Mulberry Grove. Other junior high softball, Cumberland plays CHBC, and Dietrich faces Sigel St. Michael's. Major League Baseball, the Cardinals and Reds have a doubleheader. Game 1 is getting underway right about now. Game 2 at 5:40 this evening, and the Crosstown Classic returns to Wrigley Field as the Cubs host the White Sox at 7:05 tonight.
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0: A high today of 81 with some sunshine, partly cloudy tonight, low of 60. Sunny tomorrow, high of 82. Chance of showers late tomorrow night, low of 66. Showers likely on Wednesday with a high of 82 and a chance of rain once again Wednesday night with a low of 64.

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0: 101.3 WMCI Loving Life Again, Ella Langley, as we head toward the fast lane, brought to you by GW's Edgar County Locker. There have been 12 presidents who were fluent in Latin. That makes Latin the most common second language for presidents in history. Greek is the next most popular with 8 presidents, but it's not as prevalent now. The last president to be fluent in another language was FDR. He was fluent in both French and German. Polaris, the North Star, is not the brightest star in the sky. It is actually the 49th brightest. And veggie burgers were invented at the same time, roughly, as hamburgers. They both show up in cookbooks from the late 1800s. There's the Fast Lane, brought to you by GW's Edgar County Locker.
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0: Jacob Hackworth on 101.3 WMCI. All right, time for Nashville News and Notes. Dolly Parton canceled her appearance at Dollywood on Friday due to some ongoing health issues. She was supposed to attend the opening of the Night Flight Expedition ride. The president of Dollywood shared a pre-recorded video from Dolly. She says, quote, "Sometimes I get a little dizzy and I get dehydrated. So my Nashville doctor has kind of clipped my wing, saying, 'You ain't traveling this week.'" I'd have to say it kind of like Dolly Parton in her voice. "But I like to keep all of you in the loop, like I said I would, on everything. You have fun, and I'm going to see you down the road." Craig Morgan is showing no signs of slowing down at the age of 62. At the Neon Nights Country Music Festival, Craig scaled a truss next to the stage while performing International Harvester. He did the impressive climb all without a harness as he hung on with one hand and one foot above the crowd. And Reba McEntire says her wedding to fiancé Rex Lynn won't be just one day. It'll be 3 or 4 days long. But we'll see. Not only do we have grand dogs, we have longhorn steers, we have donkeys, we have horses and dogs. It's going to be a very unusual wedding on the farm.
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6: 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I'm Jeff Talley on the Cromwell Ag Radio Network. It's a higher day for row crops at the Chicago Board of Trade. Corn and soybean futures move up. Soybeans between 13 cents and 23.5 cents a bushel higher. The corn market was from 3.5 to 6.25 cents a bushel up, and the wheat trade was fractionally mixed from 0.25 cent down to 0.5 cent higher. Sideways at the very best. The product market supported by higher crude oil prices. Soybean oil from $1.53 to $2.02 higher. Soybean meal prices from $1.90 to $2.40 higher. Rice higher. Cotton futures higher. Live cattle December contracts at $2.18.40 up 2 cents. Feeder cattle October 7 cents lower, $3.25.35. Lean hogs in the December contracts up a nickel at $75.52.100. Chicago Board of Trade, the most activity is in the December contract for corn, and we closed that at 489.5, March at 505.25, today 6.25 higher. November soybeans gained 23.5 cents a bushel at 1216. The March market at 1235.75 gaining 21 cents today. Wheat futures, the nearby December down 0.25 cent at 689.25. Next July, we're at 710.75, even with the Friday close. I'm Jeff Dowling.
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8: A high today of 81 with some sunshine, partly cloudy tonight, low of 60. Sunny tomorrow, high of 82. Chance of showers late tomorrow night, low of 66. Showers likely on Wednesday with a high of 82. And a chance of rain once again Wednesday night with a low of 64.
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0: 101.3 WMCI, done for, from Max McNown on the More Music Midday with the original Burger King in Mattoon. Let's go back in the day. Hang with me on this first one. In 1989, James Cameron, the director, married his third wife, Catherine Bigelow. Linda Hamilton, who he directed in Terminator, was his fourth wife. He's now on his fifth wife. Well, in 2010, Catherine Bigelow, wife number three, whom he married on this date in 1989, beat James Cameron for the Best Director Oscar. She won for The Hurt Locker. James Cameron was up for Avatar. I watched Avatar one time. I think it just now ended a few minutes ago. What an incredibly long movie. Ugh. 1977, on this date, after the death of Elvis Presley, FTD reported that in one day, the number of orders for flowers to be delivered to Graceland surpassed the number for any other event in the company's history. There's Back in the Day on 101.3 WMCI.
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0: 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It is the More Music Midday presented by the original Burger King in Mattoon. 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

0: 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We'll check your closing numbers from the Cromwell Ag Radio Network, also detail your forecast one more time, and Grayson is ready for the country drive home following that on WMCI.
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11: Good afternoon. I'm Jeff Talley on the Cromwell Ag Radio Network. It's a higher day for row crops at the Chicago Board of Trade. Corn and soybean futures move up. Soybeans between 13 cents and 23 and a half cents a bushel higher. The corn market was from 3.5 to 6.25 cents a bushel up, and the wheat trade was fractionally mixed from 0.25 cent down to 0.5 cent higher, sideways at the very best. The product market supported by higher crude oil prices, soybean oil from $1.53 to $2.02 higher, soybean meal prices from $1.90 to $2.40 higher, rice higher, cotton futures higher. Live cattle December contracts at $2.18.40. up 2 cents. Feeder cattle, October, 7 cents lower, $3.25.35. Lean hogs in the December contracts up a nickel at $75.52/100. Chicago Board of Trade, the most activity is in the December contract for corn, and we close that at 489.5. March at 505.25 today, 6.25 higher. November soybeans gained 23.5 cents a bushel at 12.16. The March market at 12.35¾ gaining 21 cents today. Wheat futures, the nearby December down 0.25 cent at 6.89¼. Next July, we're at 7.10¾, even with the Friday close. I'm Jeff Dowling.
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Free drive home coming up next. 82 right now with a few clouds hanging around. Overnight low in the mid-60s. Tomorrow's high around 83. Wednesday brings a chance of rain with a high near 80. 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

0: 101.3 WMCI. Some Stella Lefty there with Boston during our drive home. Just now moving from that More Music Midday with Lane, I'm Grayson taking you through it. Something I found out about Stella Lefty, didn't know this, she might be a Nepo baby, one of country music's newest Nepo babies. She's got a billionaire dad. I'd say that's pretty easy to crack into the country scene when you got that many dollars behind you. But I'm getting away from what I actually wanted to tell you about. The Village of Stewartson, they're under a boil order as of right now, and that's until further notice. They're refilling the water tower after maintenance that was completed as of last week, and they're going to be flushing the fire hydrants Tuesday, Wednesday, and Thursday of this week. So some residents may experience low pressure for about 2 hours. That low pressure is probably taken care of by now. I don't think you'll have to worry about that part, but what you will have to worry about is the fact that until samples are taken and results are good for 2 consecutive days, the boil order is going to stay in place. If you've got any questions about it, direct those questions to Larry Root at 217-682-5710. So again, the Village of Stewartson, right now a boil order is in effect, and that is until further notice. 101.3 WMCI.
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0: Now for some good news of the day here on this Monday. We could probably use a little pick-me-up. Our good news of the day, it's brought to you by Varner and Rawlings Heating and Air, right here on 101.3 WMCI. Well, our story is about a nonprofit in Syracuse, New York, that is giving the homeless a place of their own, or the unhoused, as you should probably say it these days. The founder's name is Andrew Lunetta, and he started A Tiny Home for Good. He did so back in 2014 after noticing that many shelter residents ended up returning because there weren't many affordable housing options. The organization has built 23 tiny homes and renovated nearly two dozen other properties. Each home does include its own kitchen, bathroom, washer, and dryer. I don't even have a washer and dryer in my apartment. And residents also receive long-term support tailored to their needs. That is our good news of the day. If you know of a good news story that's maybe just a shade closer to home, well, why not share it with us? And you can do so over on Facebook at 101.3 WMCI.
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11: Tonight will be partly cloudy with a low near 60 and light northwest winds. Tuesday brings mostly sunny skies and a high near 82. Tuesday night, a 40% chance of showers arrives after 3 a.m. Wednesday, showers likely with thunderstorms possible, high near 81. Rainfall amounts between a tenth and quarter of an inch expected. For more, go to myradiolink.com.
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0: a little Russell Dickerson there. It'll take us right on into our sports schedule here on 101.3 WMCI. The sports schedule brought to you by Thule's Family Barbershop. Beginning with some junior high baseball, Mattoon, they play St. John's. Tri-County goes against Marshall. Effingham hosts Centralia. You got T-Town versus Newton St. Thomas. And South Central takes on CHBC. Mixed in there is Neoga as they face Windsor Stoustraws. In junior high softball side of things, Mattoon hosts Champaign Edison. St. John's against Arcola. Neoga is at Cerro Gordo, and South Central will take on Windsor Stoustraws. Talking the MLB for just a moment, the Cardinals and the Reds, they've got a doubleheader here today. Game 1 started at 12:50, and the Cardinals won that one 2-1. Six pitchers used, only three hits allowed. Not a bad day for the Cardinals there. Game 2 is at 5:40, and you got the Crosstown Classic tonight. It'll return to Wrigley Field as the Cubs, they host the White Sox at 7:05. That's a look at your sports schedule, and again, it's brought to you by Thule's Family Barbershop.
1: Yeah, the dog days of summer are here. 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

0: This is hour number two of our drive home here on 101.3 WMCI. And tonight, well, you could help shape Mattoon's future. Residents are invited to a public hearing of the city's new comprehensive plan. And that unveiling, that hearing of it, is going to be from 5 to 6 p.m. at the Burgess Osborne Auditorium. It's just off of Wabash Avenue, I think 1701 Wabash Avenue. It's just south of the Mattoon Police Department. That might make things a little bit easier for you. Again, the Burgess Osborne Auditorium from 5 to 6 p.m. tonight, where you can hear the city's new comprehensive plan. It's your opportunity to review it, ask questions, and share your ideas if you've got any of them. And if you're unable to attend, you can actually view the plan. That's on the City of Mattoon's website. Maybe easier would be to check out our story that we did at myradiolink.com. But that is here this evening if you'd like to add your input. 101.3 WMCI.
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8: Tonight will be partly cloudy with a low near 60 and light northwest winds. Tuesday brings mostly sunny skies and a high near 82. Tuesday night, a 40% chance of showers arrives after 3 a.m. Wednesday, showers likely with thunderstorms possible, high near 81. Rainfall amounts between a tenth and quarter of an inch expected. For more, go to myradiolink.com.
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1: He's a ranch hand in a pinch, man. Hotter than the red on the cattle brand. 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A cast iron skillet swinging lid flipper. Now he's a double wide on the county line. Sipping on a six pack of Lone Star Light. She did him dirty, took him.

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1: 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And Bubba's Burgers and Dogs, they're probably loading up right now, getting ready for the week and where they are going to be. 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

0: We'll segue into that country time capsule, but if you do have a request you'd like to make, you can do so at 217-235-5MCI. It's part of the All Request Drive at 5. I'm Grayson here taking you through it. When it comes to the country time capsule, it's just a look at what took place on this day in country music. And we'll start with August 17th of 1952. Hank Williams Sr., he was arrested in Alexander City, Alabama for public drunkenness. There's a famous and much-used photo of Hank Williams. It's the one where he's shirtless, and it's when he was taken out of the jail later that day. That was this day, 1952. 11 years later, American country and folk music vocal trio, the Browns, they were inducted into the Grand Ole Opry on this day, 1963. August 17th of 1985, Highwaymen featuring Waylon Jennings, Willie Nelson, Johnny Cash, and Kris Kristofferson, well, they were at number one on the Billboard Country Album chart. A semi-famous birthday today, it's Mitchell Tenpenny. He was born on this day, 1989. He's like C-list, maybe. He charted in 2018 with his single, Drunk Me. And he's had only one other song that made the top 10 on the country airplay chart. 2 years later, on this day, 1991, George Strait's You Know Me Better Than That. It was at number one on the Billboard Country Singles chart. And lastly, on this day, 2014, Johnny Cash's childhood home. It was open to the public, and it's part of a drive to revitalize the Arkansas town where he had grown up. Johnny Cash's childhood home, available for viewing on this day, 2014. That does it for your country time capsule, a look at what took place on this day in country music. 101.3 WMCI.
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0: I'll request drive at 5. 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My phone number again, or at least the phone number again, 217-235-5MCI. Keep in mind, tomorrow's Tuesday. With it comes Tee It Up Tuesday. 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
8: Tonight will be partly cloudy with a low near 60 and light northwest winds. Tuesday brings mostly sunny skies and a high near 82. Tuesday night, a 40% chance of showers arrives after 3 a.m. Wednesday, showers likely with thunderstorms possible, high near 81. Rainfall amounts between a tenth and quarter of an inch expected. For more, go to myradiolink.com.
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0: Bailey Zimmerman there with Chevy Silverado. 101.3 WMCI. Coming up tomorrow, there is a free laundry event, and it's at Lighten Your Load Laundromat. Now, I do want to mention this. Hold on, I'll finish this. The free laundry event is going to run until 5:15 p.m. You get a max of 6 loads of laundry. That's not half bad, and it's sponsored in part by the Douglas County Health Department, Laundry Love, and Lighten Your Load, the same place you need to be at 201 South Main Street in Tuscola if you'd like to be a part of this free laundry event. Now, what I was going to kind of say is I feel like laundromats could have the funniest names possible. Drop Your Load, but they went the more family-friendly route and probably worth doing so. So I'm going to stop talking there, but do know that if you are in need of some help with the laundry that might have been piling up, and I know those prices have too, you can get a maximum of 6 loads of laundry tomorrow at Lighten Your Load Laundromat. 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

0: 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Want to let you know about this Saturday, something that's probably near and dear to a lot of folks. It's the American Cancer Society's Coles County Relay for Life. This time, they're calling it the Harvest for a Cure. It's going to be at Peterson Park in Mattoon from 3 to 9 on Saturday. You can enjoy some live music, they'll have a foam party, some food trucks, craft vendors, a silent auction, and more, all while celebrating cancer survivors during the Survivor Reception and Survivor Lap, and then honoring those loved ones during the Luminaria Garden of Hope ceremony at 8 p.m. If there were ever a good cause to get behind, it might be this one here. So think about stopping by Peterson Park in Mattoon on Saturday from 3 to 9 p.m. That just about does it for the drive home here today. I'll talk at you tomorrow.
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7: Partly cloudy here tonight, a low of 62. For tomorrow, mostly sunny and a high of 83. Some increasing clouds come in tomorrow night. There is a chance of rain after midnight as the low dips to 67. Those early morning showers continue through about noon on Wednesday, where showers are likely with a high of 82. And then on Wednesday, those widely scattered showers continue into the evening hours with a low around 64.
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